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I'm Jody Peterson. Thanks for being with us here on The Solution. Starting us off with a little Toby Mac there doing Love Broke Through. Man, it's so good when God gets through. Have you ever tried to get a hold of somebody and there were either issues with the network or issues with, you know, they were on the phone or their phone was charging and it was turned off or whatever, and you needed to get through to them, and it's super frustrating. And then you finally do. This just happened to me recently because my husband was in a meeting and he charged his phone in the other room, and I needed to get a hold of him. He told me he was going to be available at a certain time, and I'm calling and I'm calling and I'm calling, and no answer for like 8 minutes, and then he finally answered. Okay. All right. Finally got through. While God is pursuing us and he wants to have that relationship with us and he wants to be able to come in

and create a clean slate. He wants to be able to come in and make things new. He wants to be able to come in and walk through our difficulties with us. That's what he wants, and he is pursuing us. And a lot of times we have those walls put up for so many reasons, right? We've got those walls put up, and I'm just so grateful that he does not stop calling and calling and calling and calling. Because for many of us, that love will break through. And what happens after when we say yes to him? It's an incredible, beautiful, wonderful, powerful thing. Well, how have you been dealing with this humidity? Because I'll tell you what, I have not been dealing well with it. You know, the temperature, yes, we've had a couple of days that have gotten into the upper 80s, but in the last week or so, it's been in the upper 70s and lower 80s. But that humidity has just been beating me down. I'm telling you, there was a day that I was supposed to go to the fair and I didn't even go because I just needed a break from the oppressive humidity. Oh my goodness. It has been crazy. And what was supposed to happen, if you go back a week from now, right, and there we are again, the weathermen trying to figure out Wisconsin weather, ha, ha, ha. And so all week it's been saying, Friday's the day where the humidity is finally going to drop. And now, just kidding, maybe Monday. And even then, it's not even going to last. So, oh my goodness, I am a little bit over it. All right, I'm a lot of bit over it. It's exhausting. That day that I was saying I was supposed to go to the fair, I slept in until 10:30. I usually get up at around 7, between 7 and 8. 10:30. And then I was kind of a blob all day. You know, a couch potato. I mean, I did stuff on the couch. I did do the dishes. I did do the laundry. But other than that, I just sat on that couch because the weather had beaten me down and I just couldn't do it. So I don't know how you've been doing with it. Hopefully you have access to an air conditioner because this is the kind of thing, right? Even if the temperature is 72, but the dew point is 72. Oh my goodness. A dew point of 72 is tropical. That's the word that they choose, right? Like you're in a jungle. Like moisture surrounding you. Ugh. I've had enough of it. I really, even if you look at the week forecast, my husband, I want to say he looked at the 10-day. And those dew points are not coming down into the 50s anytime soon. The only relief we're going to get is like a 62 degree dew point instead of a 72 degree dew point. Ugh, my goodness. So stay in the air conditioning if you can, all right? Because that's icky. All right, well, we got a lot of great music for you tonight. Thanks so much for being here with us here on 89.1 WBSD. Again, I'm Jody Peterson. This is The Solution. You can hear us every Thursday night from 8 until 9. Thanks so much for being here with us, and let's get to it.

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I'm Jody Peterson. Thanks for being with us here on The Solution. That was Phil Wickham doing Living Hope. Oh, man, that is one of my favorite songs. Don't we all want hope? I know sometimes hope can be scary, right? Especially when we feel like we don't want to get our hopes up, right? Only to be disappointed again. But I believe that all of us really do want hope. And

man, hope is so good, and it keeps us going, and it keeps us striving, and it keeps us moving ahead, and man, it's so good. I recently was listening to a podcast, and they were talking about having a critical spirit, and what they said on this podcast was that, you know, it doesn't seem like it's a big deal, right? It's one of those things where you're like, eh, you know, kind of small potatoes. Yeah, maybe I should think about whether or not I have a critical spirit. But really, a critical spirit can be damaging. And I think that it's like I said, it's one of those things where it doesn't seem like a big deal, surface level. But when you really start to examine how it impacts relationships, you know, with your spouse, with your significant other, with your children, with your colleagues, a critical spirit really can erode things quickly. And especially if it's a chronic critical spirit, that's just, that can be just damaging. That can just really put up walls and cause people to avoid you, or they don't even want to communicate. And I think it's just important to think about that. I think that when we think about how other people have been critical with us and how that makes us feel, I think that we can all admit that it's not nice. It's not good. It doesn't feel good when someone is critical of us. And yet I think that those of us with a critical spirit, and I struggle with this in certain situations, those of us with a critical spirit tend to make excuses for our critical spirit. Well, you know, I was just telling them the truth. Or, you know, I have been hurt by this person before, and so I'm going in there with a negative mindset, and, you know, it's justified because they treated me like this, so, oh well. But the fact of the matter is, we can only control our own behavior. We can only control our own words. We can't control how other people act towards us, what they say. And, you know, again, I'm not suggesting that we should open ourselves up to be doormats. But at the same time, if someone has treated me poorly, I don't need to treat them poorly and then justify why the exact behavior that bothered me about them is fine when I do it. And yeah, that was challenging for me to hear. Like I said, I listened to this podcast. It was a little over an hour. I even took notes on it. It was very good. And it just really opened my eyes to my own tendencies towards having a critical spirit. And that's something that I don't want to do ever, because like I said, it can really shut down relationships. And whether that's a working relationship or a, you know, a family relationship, that's not something that I want to do. All right. And I really think that it starts by just like a serious evaluation of the way that I act in certain scenarios. And one of the things on the podcast that they said was to think about the last time you were in a conversation where you had a critical attitude towards another person or situation or whatever. And then to ask ourselves as listeners, you know, why was I critical? What was I critical about? Again, I think that there can be times where, you know, we have frustration, but what we need to do is we need to pray about that. We need to ask ourselves, okay, how important is this thing that I'm going to talk about, this thing that I'm going to be critical about? How important is it? Because if it's not that important, then maybe I could just close my mouth and talk about something else or walk away or let it go.

spirit, I see the same thing. If we're critical and people are like, and then we're critical and people are like, and then we're critical and people are like, and those things weren't necessarily important. And now that I have something important to say, nobody wants to listen because I'm always complaining about something, right? And that's not good. We need to try to have a loving spirit. And sometimes it's hard to do, but when we come back, we're going to talk about that a little bit, maybe explore what to do in those situations and how to have our communication be more effective and more, you know, focused on growth rather than tearing down. 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I'm Jody Peterson. Thanks for being with us here on The Solution.

You're listening to 89.1 WBSD. I'm Jody Peterson. Thanks for being with us here on The Solution. That was Matthew West doing The God Who Stays. Before that, One Sonic Society did Forever Rain. And we started off that set with Pat Barrett doing Build My Life. And, you know, it's good, I think, that we had that song, Build My Life, as we're talking about, I don't know, just being aware of a critical spirit that might be growing within us, because, you know, God can step in and help us if we are also doing the work. He can work through us to get us through to a different mindset other than being critical. And like I said, sometimes that critical spirit can be based on things like jealousy or like a spirit of vengeance, anger, bitterness, you know, holding grudges and things like that. And if we have that spirit, it can lead to being critical. We might also be motivated by fear or anxiety, which maybe like we're protecting ourselves from someone, like I said, who maybe has hurt us in the past. And so it comes out as this critical spirit. It could also be that we just want to be in control. And we want other people to do things in the way that we think is right. But really, that's kind of a prideful spirit. And I think that's probably one of the biggest ones right there, is this feeling of being

out of control and using this critical spirit to try to manipulate the person or manipulate the situation so that, you know, if we tear this other person down, they will see that we are right and they are wrong, and they'll do it in the way that we want them to do it. And, you know, that's not good, right? Like, pride is a big sin, and it tends to stream into other kinds of sin. Like in this case, that pride leading to a critical spirit, which is not good. Now, another thing is, well, people might feel like, again, justifying their critical spirit by saying, well, you know, it's just that I'm a discerning person, and so I can see what's going on here. But in reality, if we're doing it in our own own wisdom, if we're in our self-proclaimed wisdom, if we're doing it and in a reaction to something that was just said or something that was done, that's really not discerning, because discerning basically states that I understand the motives and intentions of the other person, and I'm not really at liberty to try to figure that out on my own. So yes, it is true that within prayer and reading God's word, we can be more discerning. A critical spirit is not the same thing as discernment, and I think we need to be honest with ourselves. God calls us to be loving, and again, I think that's one of the things that we really want, right? Faith, hope, and love, and the greatest of these is love. There is just so much potential in love, so much potential energy, right? Of what can come of love, of what can come from giving the benefit of the doubt, of what can come from kindness as opposed to malice and slander, you know, saying mean things and assuming the worst. And but if we choose to build up instead of tearing down, we create peace. And we create peace for us, and we create peace for other people, and we create peace in the chaotic situations that we find ourselves in. And there's just so much good to come from that, and so much damage that can come from a critical spirit. So we'll talk more about that in just a little bit. 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I'm Jody Peterson, and you are listening to The Solution.

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I'm Jody Peterson. Thanks for being with us here on The Solution. That was for King and Country doing Joy. Again, another one of those things, right, that I think that we're all looking for. Love and hope and peace and joy. And when we know the truth of salvation through Jesus Christ, who paid the price on the cross, who died for us and then rose again, and who is now speaking to God on our behalf. I mean, that is joy, regardless of circumstances, knowing that we are going to be with him for eternity. That is incredible joy. Before that, Lincoln Brewster did

did Love the Lord, and we started off that set with an oldie, Matt Maher, doing Alive Again. We have been talking tonight about having a critical spirit and how that can be like not great, right? It really does not do what I think people demonstrating a critical spirit think that it's going to do. Have things work out my way because I'm right and other people are wrong and I need to set them straight. And maybe I'm not going to tell them. Maybe I'm just going to harbor a negative attitude. And then I'm carrying that with me. I am carrying that burden with me. And that is not worth it. Instead, what we could do is give people grace instead of giving them grief. We can speak words that are promoting growth. And I think one of the difficult things, if we're honest with ourselves, is it's hard to communicate when something is really important. It is. And so it's easier to just be critical. It's easier to let my feelings come forth in a whoosh of, you know, anger and critique instead of thinking about how can I say this in a way that expresses concern for the situation? How can I talk about what it is that I, you know, want, why it's important to me? How can I ask about the intentions and the thoughts of the other person without being offensive? And yet we don't seem that worried about whether or not we're offensive when we have a critical spirit. And so which one is better? I may offend them either way by questioning them, but if we can have a conversation in a way where I am not just assuming or I'm asking them where they're coming from and why, there can really be a growth and an understanding that comes across from that healthy communication rather than from me pointing fingers. And remember something I've mentioned before that really goes along with this, though. With a critical spirit, we are pointing the finger at someone else because they're doing it wrong in our minds. But when we point a finger at someone else, take a look at your hand. You got three fingers pointing back at yourself. And so I got to remove that plank from my eye before I can see clear to get the speck out of someone else's eye. I got to deal with myself. I only have control over myself. And so maybe I should worry about me a little bit more than I'm worried about everybody else. And again, that doesn't mean just let things go, but we need to figure out ways to have healthy communication. And if you're looking more into this, you know, just go to Google and type in, you know, like how to deal with a critical spirit or how do I have a difficult conversation? There are even books out there about crucial conversations that can be very helpful. And we just got to be willing to do the work. Well, Burlington, thanks so much for being with us here on 89.1 WBSD. I'm Jody Peterson. You've been listening to The Solution. I hope you have an incredibly amazing week. I hope that it's blessed. I hope that you have an opportunity for self-reflection and an opportunity to speak life into those crazy situations that we all go through on the daily. This last song is by Elevation Worship. It's Same God. Have a wonderful week, Burlington. Good night.

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Smiling back at a fellow soldier who was fighting the good fight against the big, sad, empty inside. And that may not be happiness, but it's as close as someone like you gets. And I believe you. Because I've listened to all your bullshit theories about how you're gonna get it together. And every one of them involves some future turning point where you became a completely different person. But the other morning over coffee, all you were talking about was dealing with the person you're probably always gonna be. Isn't that something?

were both drunk off our ass, and we were talking about how we had lived lives so full of poetry and adventure that if we died right then and there, it would have been fine. And it would have been fine. Only we did not die, and we woke up so hungover it felt like little furry creatures had crawled into our mouth and then died. I do. And then there was your grand idea about how all of her imperfections were perfect for you, because they shoved you off your spot and they forced you to grow and to change as a human being. And the next night you said, I cannot live for one more minute under the roof with this crazy, self-destructive, chaotic killjoy. Okay, well, there it is. I say...

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I get it from my mother. But there is one thing that has always bothered me about our friendship. One thing I owe it to you to say.

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and came all the way to the U.S. to play baseball at the age of 19. By the time he was playing with the San Francisco Giants in 2012, he had played on 5 other major league teams and 2 teams as a minor leaguer. And he was 36 years old, which is old for baseball. He was a lifer, a utility infielder, a solid hitter, a player to be named later. And eventually, he was an all-star, an MVP, and a World Series champion.

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You know, I drink a whole bottle of my pride and I toast to change. To keep these demons off my back. Just get these demons off my back.

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1: Christopher Minutes, thoughts on making every day count. I'm Tony Rossi.
2: Father John Couture served as director of the Christophers from 1978 to 1994. And when he died at age 90 in 2022, we looked back on his emphasis on spreading joy. Father Couture once explained that he remembered growing up as a Catholic boy and he heard a lot about guilt and sin and hell and worry. But when he became a priest, he made his sermons more on the upbeat positive side, trying to encourage people and lift them up. He also said that a quote from Pope John Paul II really got to him. The Pope said, "Christ came to bring joy to people. Therefore, joy is the keynote message of Christianity and the recurring motif of the gospel. Go, therefore, and become messengers of joy."
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But I understand why. 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I know this is something I gotta do, but that don't mean I want to. What I'm trying to say is that

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2: Yeah. Mm-hmm. You know what? Mm-hmm. I like the players. Mm-hmm. No diggity, no doubt. Mm-hmm. Play on, play it. Mm-hmm. Play on, play it. Mm-hmm. Yo, Dre, drop the verse.

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no rock and roll unless your name's Brewster, cause Brewster's a punk. Parents let go cause it's magic in the air. Criticizing rap shows you're out of order. Stop looking, listen to the phrase in Fred Astaire's, and don't get offended while Mace Do-Si-Do's your daughter. A tricameral system is now set. Fly around the sword under Daisy Productions. It stands for the inner sound, y'all, in your Quebec, that the action's not a trick, but show me the function.

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1: I heard what you said through the grapevine. 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
2: I'm Dr. Anthony Lazowitz, and this is Climate Connections. When Hurricane Helene hit North Carolina in 2024, some areas got over a foot of rain. In Craigtown, a small community in the western part of the state, this downpour caused a river of mud to rush downhill into town, destroying homes and killing over a dozen people. As climate change causes more extreme rain in many parts of the country, the threat of devastating landslides like this could grow. Heavy storms can saturate the soil on hills and mountains until water, mud, and debris come tumbling down. And other climate change impacts can raise the risks, too. For example, severe wildfires leave ground burned and barren, with few plants to hold the soil in place and absorb water. So when rain hits, water, dirt, and debris can suddenly rush down a mountain. And in northern regions, warming temperatures are melting glaciers and frozen ground, destabilizing mountain slopes. Many landslides strike suddenly, leaving little time to escape, so it's crucial to plan ahead. 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

More music, more variety. How are you doing, everybody? I know I am doing fantastic. It's a lot nicer out. We got a little bit of a breeze going. It's not as humid anymore as it was yesterday, man. That was nonsense. But it's feeling better out there today, you know what I mean? Right here, I got the Roadhouse Blues by The Doors right now. Check it out.

Hey, welcome on back to the Red Letter Show, coming at you live from 89.1 WBSD, more music, more variety. I'm your host, Graham Kimball. I'm on a bit of a classic rock kick today, and in that spirit, right here I've got Dirty Work by Steely Dan. Now, for no reason in particular, I'd like to dedicate Dirty Work to those people counting the votes in Milwaukee, man. Do you guys see that with the five flash drives? No reason in particular, though. I don't know. I'm just cracking a joke, man. Anyways, right here, Dirty Work by Steely Dan. Check it out.

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More music, more variety. I'm your host, Graham Kimball. That was Wish You Were Here by Pink Floyd. You just heard one of their most popular tracks. It's kind of blowing up on TikTok again. You got a bunch of, 14-year-old white boys who think that they're special for listening to Pink Floyd. Know what I mean? Anyways, right up here, I got another one for you. I got The Air That I Breathe by The Hollies. Now, The Hollies sued Radiohead for their song Creep. They alleged that The Air That I Breathe was very similar to Creep, and they what they actually said was that Creep had stolen the song from The Hollies, or rather that Radiohead had. I apologize. Anyways, right here, I'm going to shut up and stop yapping. The Air That I Breathe by The Hollies right now.

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More music, more variety. I'm your host, Graham Kimball. That's L.A. Woman by The Doors, man. Listen to that guitar. That was incredible. You've got those keyboards in the back, man. Another thing I was thinking about it. So while you're listening to that song, you might have heard Jim Morrison going, Mr. Mojo Rising over and over again. I don't know how many of you know this. Mr. Mojo Rising is just Jim Morrison's name. It's an anagram, you know what I mean? It's the same letters that spell two different things. And talk about an ego, man. He's singing his own name for the entire song. I mean, you get rappers nowadays who's doing that, so I mean, I guess I can't complain, you know what I mean? Anyways, right here I got another song with great guitar for you. I got Tom Sawyer by Rush. Check it out.

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0: 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More music, more variety. I'm your host, Graham Kimball, and man, am I lucky you guys can't hear what I'm doing in the studio, because I was singing my heart out that entire time, man. What a classic. I love that song. Anyways, I got a little bit of a sponsorship break for you, but right after that, man, it's back to the music, so stick around.
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5: 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Be your kid's safety net on the internet. 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
0: Hey, welcome back to the Red Letter Show, coming at you live from 89.1 WBSD. Man, these PSAs, man, like I'm surfing the vibes, man. I'm having a good time listening to that Jimi Hendrix thing, and I'm like, I can't wait to play these next songs. And then it's a PSA about child predators, man. Like, what? Come on, you're ruining my vibe here. Anyways, right here I've got Bob Dylan doing his classic. Well, I don't know if it's a classic, but it's very good. Positively 4th Street. Check it out.

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Stooges right there with their classic 1970. Get us into harder edge of some classic rock, man, on the Red Letter Show coming at you live from 89.1 WBSD. More music, more variety. I'm your host, Graham Kimmel. Man, that's another one I'm glad you guys can't hear me in the studio for. I'm screeching, I feel all right! It's a fantastic track, man. What can I say? Hey, right here, I've got the Beatles doing Helter Skelter, and then I got the Necros after that to finally get us into some punk on the punk show. You know what I mean? Check it out.

The Necro is doing the first punk track you've heard today here on the Red Letter Show, coming at you live from 89.1 WBSD, more music, more variety. I'm your host, Graham Kimmel. It's even funnier, so the Necros came out of this town called Maumee, M-A-U-M-E-E, Ohio. I think it had a population of like 2,000 people. So he's thinking about people he directly knows, man. He had names in his mind thinking about that track. Right here, I've got the Dead Kennedys doing one of my favorite tracks of all time, Pull My Strings. This is the one time they ever performed it. You're lucky enough to hear it, so check it out.

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Is my big enough? Is my brain small enough for you to make me a star?

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1: 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Is my brain small enough for you to make me a star? Everybody sing it one time. 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Is my brain small enough?

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More music, more variety. I'm your host, Graham Kimball. That was Soldier's Requiem by Naked Ray Guns. Hey, did anyone catch that Packers game yesterday, man? I am not pleased, man. I am pleased with Trace Mack. Trace Mack with that 50-yard field goal, I am pleased with that. I'm happy as a peach. I'm pleased with that. However, what I'm not pleased with is the fact that we let the score turn out to like 29-8, wasn't it? The rookie QB, I forget his name is Drew something, I'm going to call him Drew Idiot. Drew Idiot threw two touchdowns, ran for one, Keyshawn Nixon couldn't do a thing. Incredible amount of penalties, man. Pittsburgh flagged 11 times for 135 yards, and we still couldn't pull out a win because we got 9 penalties for 76 yards. What are we doing, man? It's awful. I cannot believe this is the state of my team that a decade ago was going to the Super Bowl with Aaron Rodgers. That was like a decade and a half. Anyways, right here, I'm gonna shut up. Right here, I got How Low Can a Punk Get by the Bad Brains. Check it out.

When the people of the country have forgotten how to disagree, the national economy is said to be okay. The wages that you get will help you to forget. Will you keep your ideologies or throw them all away? When the system has you beaten, even now you haven't eaten, cause you can't afford to eat or drink to keep your brain alive. Blame the system for the weather, carry on as ever. You gotta work it up.

Hey, welcome on back to the Red Letter Show, coming at you live from 89.1 WBSD. More music, more variety. I'm your host, Graham Kimball. There's a measles epidemic in southwestern Wisconsin. There have been 15 confirmed cases and 6 probable cases in Iowa and Lafayette counties. Now, there is a measles vaccine. You'd think that would work, but something tells me the people who are getting measles out that way think vaccines give you autism. They also probably think a Diet Coke a day keeps the diabetes away, if you know what I'm saying. So right here, something that reminds me of how I feel about those guys. Mighty and Superior by Conflict. Check it out.

What gives you the right to listen to the Red Letter Show, coming at you live from 89.1 WBSD. More music, more variety. I'm your host, Graham Kimmel. That was Tiny Vamp out of Milwaukee doing my favorite one by them, JoJo's Song. Real nice punk one for you there. Right here, we got another punk one for you. I got Rudimentary Peony, some anarcho-punk out of the UK doing the Cloud Song. It's about depression. Check it out.

0: 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I'm your host, Graham Kimball. Hey, I've got a little bit of a sponsorship break for you, but right after that, it's back to the music, man, so stick around.
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2: 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So right here is Freedom of Religion by Nausea, and I'll see you on Monday. Graham, out.

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